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1: My name is Brandy Lene. They always say that people come into your life for a reason. That means even that person serving your morning cup of coffee could be in your life for a purpose. That's exactly what happened to a barista. She had her daily customer named Vince, and she knew exactly what Vince was going to order. They would strike up small conversations. And one day she noticed that Vince was looking a little bit down. So after her shift, she sat down next to him and said, "Hey, what's going on?" And that's when she learned that Vince was a veteran and he had kidney failure and had started going to dialysis. She went home that night and told her husband, who is also a veteran, and he wanted to meet Vince. The two started hanging out together. The families became very close, and he decided he wanted to give Vince one of his kidneys. They went through all of the medical testing and the doctors were stunned. They said, "Not only is your husband a match, he is the closest match that can be other than someone who's biologically related." And so this past Christmas, he donated his kidney to his new

You, friend, and none of this would have happened if this barista hadn't just taken a minute to care, to ask someone how they're doing, and just to spend a little bit of her day checking on someone else. You just never know what an impact you can have in someone's life just by taking a minute to say, hey, how you doing today?

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1: Glad you're here. My name's Brandy Lene. Whatever it is you're going through, don't give up. One day you're going to look back and go, whoa, I can't believe where God has brought me from. Abigail, you wanted to share your story?
2: I grew up homeless. We were motel to motel, and my parents weren't on the good side. And growing up, it was really hard to get connected. But freshman year, we finally got a place, and I started living with my sister, and I didn't know where I was going. I was confused, but now I'm a senior, and I know that my journey just began. So people never knew, just looking at me, they wouldn't think that that was my story or that's my testimony, and they get encouraged themselves just hearing it.
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0: Christian FM. What you're going through right now may feel so heavy. You just don't see a way out. But don't stop praying and believing and trusting God that He can turn things around at a moment's notice. My name is Brandy Lene. Elena, you had some encouragement you wanted to pass along.
1: I had kids really young. I have two kids, and I had them when I was 18 and 21. So I went through really severe postpartum depression, and it was so severe that I actually had to be hospitalized for it. It was really bad, but I took a lot of antidepressants, a lot of medication for anxiety to go to sleep because I had insomnia to go along with it. And it wasn't until I met someone that was actually able to pray for me, and I was, I guess you could say, delivered from that depression. And it was just, like, amazing because I suffered with this for, like, 6 years or something. And from all those years, and then all of a sudden to find, you know, that Jesus is, like, the healer of all healers. And He's the only one that can really take care of those things that are deep within. And it was just, like, amazing. And within a matter of, like, months, I was better. It's just, like, I look back and I think, and I'm like, oh, my gosh, did I really go through that? It's just awesome to know that we have an awesome God.

0: Christian FM. Just a small tweak, a little shift in our lives can be a good thing. Change is not always bad. You're with Brandy Lene. So glad you could be here. Monica, what does that change look like for you?
1: For me personally, is slowing down. I made a very concerted effort to buy a book about really killing hurry in my life, like the rush and the adrenaline and always feeling like I'm a little bit late.
0: Good for you. I think that's a really positive change. You know, you can appreciate life more when you slow down and take it all in.
1: Slowing the heck down and enjoying my life.
0: Yes.
1: Looking around me and living in the right now and not for the future, which I really struggle with because everything in me wants to multitask and go fast and get a lot done.

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1: They've helped me through some tough times. When it's not tough times, even I love just listening to the stories and the music and the testimonies.
2: 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Here's Blanca.
3: When I was walking through one of the hardest seasons of my life, I found myself stuck in survival mode. In the middle of all of that, I started declaring these words over myself, and they were, I'm safe, I'm loved, I'm more than enough, I'm worthy because I'm His. Those daily declarations became the foundation for this song, and it's more than just lyrics. A reminder that no matter what you're walking through, you are loved, you're chosen, you're enough because you're His.

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1: Change can be good. I know it's a little scary sometimes to do something out of the norm, something that we're not used to, but when you trust and lean on God, He'll walk you through. And a lot of times it's actually God nudging us to make that change. I'm so glad you made it. My name's Brandy Lene. Jason, you wanted to share a change you made in your life?
2: Something that God's helped me through is I was in prison for almost 10 years, and He's really changed my life around. Now I'm living solely for Him and not my past, and He has helped me so much, and I appreciate what you do for everyone.
1: Well, number one, I just want to congratulate you on a huge step in your life, you know, just allowing God to step in and make that change for you. That's huge. And I know it's not easy, but I appreciate you sharing your story. You're going to encourage so many people. And also, thank you so much for listening every night.
3: 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I think you're going to like it.

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0: Christian FM. I'm Brandy. I appreciate you letting me keep you company. Terry, you've already celebrated a milestone this year. You wanted to share and encourage someone else who might be walking the same path?
1: Let's see. Officially clean and sober from prescription medication, which I had a severe addiction to for over 15 years. And then 6 months from that point, I quit drinking. So September 1st, I will have 2 years clean and sober from any and all alcohol. And I am so strict on myself. I will not even take NyQuil when I'm sick because my recovery is very important to me.
0: How does that accomplishment make you feel?
1: It's truly a blessing because the church that I fellowship for my recovery, I decided, you know, if I'm here going to get clean and sober, I might as well fellowship as well. Well, God is so good. Within a 2-year period, did he not take me from the back pew of just existing there to the front pew being married to the worship pastor?

Let us help you celebrate your upcoming wedding anniversary. We have free flowers for anniversary couples, and once a month, we send two couples out to dinner. 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

0: Christian FM. My name is Brandy Lene. Apparently, I am living in the wrong state. I was just looking at this article, the most popular dessert in every state. And I'm looking at the list of all the desserts, and my favorites are carrot cake and cheesecake. So apparently, I need to either move to Oregon or Hawaii. In Oregon, carrot cake is the most popular. In Hawaii, it's cheesecake. I pick Hawaii. Just saying, that's a no-brainer.
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3: Christian FM, hey, it's Bruce Douglas in an organization that does great work in Indian River County with citizens with special needs. Is the ARC of Indian River County, and joining us is the CEO of the ARC, Heather Dales. And what is it about working with those with special needs in the community that makes you want to get up and go to work every day?
4: The individuals that we serve, they're so honest, and it doesn't matter if they're having a great day, not great day, they love you for who you are.
3: Do you have a big emphasis on integrating those with special needs into the flow of the community?
4: Well, that's a essential function for everything that we do. We are part of the community. We are part of Indian River County, and so we access and try to have everybody who's in our program and services take part in the community, whether it's bowling, whether it's going to Leisure Square, whether it's going to Sebastian Pool, going to the movie theater, going to the theater. We're wanting to be out there and be part of the community just like everybody else.
3: Is there an age range that you work with?
4: Predominantly, we work with adults, 18 to the oldest lady we're working with is 82.
3: You have some in-county residential facilities, too. Tell me about that.
4: We provide two different components for residential services. The first is people who live out in the community on their own. Think of it as an a la carte. We're there to support them as much or as little as they need, maybe 8 hours a day or 20 hours a week, and with grocery shopping, medical appointments. Then the secondary component is a residential group home, which we have 5 group homes where we provide services to 26 residents, and it's 24/7. They're out in the community, but there's somebody there to support at all times.
3: If someone wants to come alongside the ARC of Indian River County and say, I've got some time during the week where I want to, you know, bless a family or bless one of your clients, how can they do that?
4: We have a lot of volunteer opportunities, not only at our day program where we're working on training vocational skills. We have opportunities, of course, at events and some of the things we're out in the community doing, but also in our group homes, working alongside our staff, taking people out in the community.
3: How can folks get in touch with the ARC of Indian River County?
4: Call, email. Our phone number is 772-562-6854. 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
3: Heather Dales, the CEO of the ARC of Indian River County, thank you so much for joining us.
4: Thank you so much for having us.

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1: We all have something we're praying, trusting, believing God for, and sometimes in the back of our minds, we wonder, can God really do this? My name is Brandy Lene. I'm glad you could make it. And God still does miracles. He still steps in and does the impossible. Annette, you wanted to share and encourage someone else tonight.
2: I was 17, and I was a senior in high school, and I was told that I had a tumor growing in my jawbone for the second time that had to be operated on. So 9 days after I graduated high school, I had a lot of my molars pulled in preparation for the surgery. And that next January, I actually had my jaw removed and replaced with a piece of my hip bone. In the meantime, we had moved cities and we had to be near doctors that could actually do this because I was still growing. I mean, I still grew another 2 inches after high school. I had 5 surgeries within 2.5 years, and that was 22 years ago. And today, I don't have any disfiguration. Even the doctors were just totally, they were flabbergasted.

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1: My name is Brandy Lene. So glad we get to celebrate the day together. My little one, Lily, she's a firecracker. She asked for an angry meal. I don't know where she heard it or if she heard it anywhere, but she didn't even know what comes inside of an angry meal and asked me. I have no idea what comes inside of an angry meal. And to be honest, the fact that she asked for one has me a little concerned.

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0: Christian FM. I'm Brandy Lene. So glad you're here. And that thing you're praying, trusting, believing God for might seem impossible, but that's exactly what God specializes in. Marie, what happened?
1: My son, Jacob, he's going to be 8 years old now. I had him full term everything, and it was actually the day that we were getting ready to go home with him. We didn't know nothing. They were just doing the last check in the well baby nursery, and they figured out that he needed reconstructive heart surgery. At a week old, he had his first one. At 4 months old, he had his second one. And he was a year and a half, and he had his third one. And then we thought he was going to be fine. At 2 years old, he got a blood infection from another kid with a lingering cough or runny nose. And that put him in a coma for 7 days straight. That one we were taking every day, hour by hour. Not even the heart surgeon, no doctors knew what was going to happen. I would go down to the temple, and I would pray every day for him. And that's what got me through that. Now he's fine. He's perfectly fine.
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1: You're with Brandy Lene. I'm so glad you're here. And if you need God to do a miracle in your life, just know that He still does miracles. Marlene.
2: What happened was I was taking care of this lady that was really sick with diabetes, and she was losing her house. All of a sudden, she got really sick and ended up in the hospital for like 2 weeks. They came in and sold her house at the courthouse. I had called family members to come sign for her or do something for her. She lost her house that day, and somebody showed up later on that evening and told us we had to leave. And I didn't have a rental agreement because I was just there taking care of her. And at that point in time, we ended up just getting their books for school, their backpacks, and walking out the door with them. And a lady across the street had taken us to a church that put us in a motel for 3 days. But it was totally devastating. Everything we owned in life was in that house, and we walked away from everything. I have totally rebuilt from absolutely nothing, and the miracles that the Lord just poured upon me, and I got a four-bedroom, two-story apartment for like $600 a month. Churches just came and blessed us. Churches just brought furniture, completely filled my house. A refrigerator showed up with brand new food in my backyard. I mean, just miracle upon miracle upon miracle. And my boys were old enough to know that you guys, this is not me. I'm not doing this. There's no way I can be doing this. You know, this is the Lord, you know. And to this day, my oldest son had gotten in trouble and in and out of prison and that. And the first time he went to jail, he told me, Mom, if I hadn't have seen that miracles are really still there, I wouldn't have known who to turn to for peace in my life. But God has brought me up, and I have a wonderful job. I drive a school bus now. My kids are grown, and my oldest one that had problems is serving the Lord. And then my other one's in the Navy. Just amazing.

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1: So yesterday we were talking about how to keep the kids busy during the summer months. It's top of mind for a lot of parents right now. I'm Brandy Lene. Thanks for having us along. And Trisha, you wanted to share something special you and your son do together?
2: My son, he's 12 now, but when he was younger, about 4 or 5 years old, we used to go on mommy-son dates. We would just kind of, no electronics at all, and just, you know, sit there and share about our day. And we would play I Spy around the restaurant. And it was a really good time. He still remembers it now.
3: 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I think you're going to like it.
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1: I've always loved that saying, once you choose faith, everything is possible. You are with Brandy Lanay. Really appreciate you having us along. Mentor, what happened when you chose faith?
2: I've always been taught that you need to, you know, give yourself fully to God, but I never really believed it. And one day after what just seemed like I was getting nowhere, my life felt like it had no purpose. I finally couldn't stand anymore, so I did what you're supposed to do as I got down on my knees. And I just listened, and even though I didn't believe I would ever get an answer, I did. And I did everything that was uncharacteristic of myself, and I decided just to have faith that one time and follow what I felt I was being told. My life now is a result of having made that decision, and every door opened, every opportunity that I could have never imagined has been laid in front of me. I mean, that's being very general, but I can't say it with anything but the utter honesty.

0: 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Once you choose faith, everything is possible. It's the key that unlocks so many doors. You're with Brandy Lene. And Rose, what happened when you decided to take that step of faith?
1: I had to come through years and years of abuse, mental illness, and my own stupidity until I finally realized that I was a child of God and I had a purpose. And my purpose was to encourage and inspire other people to come from the depths of hell that I came from and be determined to go on forward with Christ in their life from then on.

giving you great music that adds great energy for a great day. Inspiring and encouraging. 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
1: I want to dance like David. I want a faith like Paul. I want to sing like Silas, tearing down the prison walls. I want to face that fire.

0: Christian FM. I'm really glad you're here. My name's Brandy Lene. I saw this. I had to pass it on to you. I was like, this is just too good. I wanted to share it, especially with so much going on. You may be feeling a tad overwhelmed. Some days, some weeks, some months and seasons are like that. But this is one day. The mountain that is in front of you will be so far behind you. It will barely be visible in the distance. But the person you become in learning to get over that mountain, that will stay with you forever. And that is the point of that mountain.
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1: You have to do it. You have to fill up your gas tank. I mean, you got to get to work, take the kids to school, make it to the grocery store, all that stuff. I'm Brandy. Glad we're celebrating the day together. And with prices so high, I'm just curious, is there anything you're doing, Gary, to cut back on gas prices? Save a little money. Can't really cut back on the gas prices, but save money in other places.
2: We cut any extracurricular activities that we do multiple times in a month. 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
1: Oh, I'm sure the kids were not happy about that, but it takes a lot of good discipline, good idea for all of us to take a look at that stuff. Thanks for sharing.

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0: The story behind the song, Why Should I Worry? Here's Carly Ann Taylor.
1: I wrote this in a season where anxiety felt super loud and my future felt even more unclear. The world constantly tells us to worry about everything, but when we call on the name of the Lord, He brings peace, direction, and security. Hey, my friend, He knows you and He sees you. He has good plans for you because that's just who He is. So why should we worry? Let this be our anthem today. Why?

0: Christian FM. So what are we doing? How are we all handling these high gas prices? I need all the tricks and secrets and tips, and we need you to pass that on to the rest of us. I'm Brandy. Thanks for letting me celebrate the day with you. And so with gas prices through the roof, I'm wondering, Alex, is there something you and your house have been doing to cut back?
1: It's crazy. I work super early in the morning, and my wife doesn't work till like later. She takes the kids to school. So I'm heading into work, and it's like 4:30. In the morning, and my wife starts calling me. She's like, take a guess where I'm going right now. I'm like, where are you going? She's like, I'm going to get in line at Costco. I'm like, really? You save like 20 cents? She's like, hey, this adds up. I'm probably saving more than 20 cents. I'm like, yeah, but look at all the amount of time you took to drive all the way over there, and then you're waiting in line to get gas. I'm like, for me, this is opportunity cost, right? What's that phrase? Time is money. I don't know. I'm not willing to wait in a line at Costco to save like 20, 30 cents, even if it's that. Is that worth it?
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1: I appreciate you letting me celebrate the day with you. My name is Brandy Lene. We are all trying to survive these high gas prices, maybe cutting back in other areas so that we can afford the price at the pump. Hey, Rebecca, what are you doing, if anything, to try and save money and just help with the squeeze at the pump right now?
2: I've been riding around in my scooter.
1: Can't believe I'm even asking this, but what kind of mileage do you get with that?
2: I get like 110 miles to the gallon.
1: Okay. You sound like you might be onto a few things. Anything else you're doing?
2: I carpooled to my own birthday party last night. So there you have it. Gas saving tips.

0: Christian FM. There are ways to survive. It's not always fun and pleasant when you've got to cut back and be more frugal because we've got to survive these gas prices going through the roof. I'm Brandy. Thanks so much for letting me hang out with you. And I'm just curious, how are we saving money? What are we doing? What gets cut in order to afford the price at the pump? Abigail?
1: We don't necessarily cut anything, but if we have something to do on the same side of town and there's a few hours gap-wise, we just have to stay in the same area.
0: Absolutely solid piece of advice. I mean, it's just frugal, you know, even when gas prices are not going through the roof.

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I'm Brandy Lene. 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
2: Really do appreciate you having us along. My name's Brandy Lene. Just wanted to say a quick prayer because I know that there's so much going on. We are all reaching a point of feeling a little overwhelmed. And so, Father, we come before you right now. We cast all of our cares, concerns, anxieties, everything that's weighing heavy on us. We give it over to you. We ask that you bless our families, our homes, our children. 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

Christian FM. My name's Brandy Lene. They always say that people come into your life for a reason. That means even that person serving your morning cup of coffee could be in your life for a purpose. That's exactly what happened to a barista. She had her daily customer named Vince, and she knew exactly what Vince was going to order. They would strike up small conversations, and one day she noticed that Vince was looking a little bit down. So after her shift, she sat down next to him and said, "Hey, what's going on?" And that's when she learned that Vince was a veteran and he had kidney failure and had started going to dialysis. She went home that night and told her husband, who was also a veteran, and he wanted to meet Vince. The two started hanging out together. The families became very close, and he decided he wanted to give Vince one of his kidneys. They went through all of the medical testing, and the doctors were stunned. They said, "Not only is your husband a match, he is the closest match that can be other than someone who's biologically related." And so this past Christmas, he donated his kidney to his new friend. And none of this would have happened if this barista hadn't just taken a minute to care, to ask someone how they're doing, and just to spend a little bit of her day checking on someone else. You just never know what an impact you can have in someone's life just by taking a minute to say, "Hey, how you doing today?"

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If your church or group has something coming up, we have a community calendar on our website. Just choose Submit Your Event at ChristianFM.com. I can

0: Christian FM. Glad you're here. My name's Brandy Lene. Whatever it is you're going through, don't give up. One day you're going to look back and go, whoa, I can't believe where God has brought me from. Abigail, you wanted to share your story?
1: I grew up homeless. We're motel to motel, and my parents weren't on the good side. And growing up, it was really hard to get connected. But freshman year, we finally got a place, and I started living with my sister, and I didn't know where I was going. I was confused, but now I'm a senior, and I know that my journey just began. So people never knew, just looking at me, they wouldn't think that that was my story or that's my testimony, and they get encouraged themselves just hearing it.
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0: Christian FM. What you're going through right now may feel so heavy. You just don't see a way out. But don't stop praying and believing and trusting God that He can turn things around at a moment's notice. My name is Brandy Lene. Elena, you had some encouragement you wanted to pass along.
1: I had kids really young. I have two kids, and I had them when I was 18 and 21. So I went through really severe postpartum depression, and it was so severe that I actually had to be hospitalized for it. And it was really bad, but I took a lot of antidepressants, a lot of medication for anxiety to go to sleep because I had insomnia to go along with it. And it wasn't until I met someone that was actually able to pray for me, and I was, I guess you could say, delivered from that depression. And it was just, like, amazing because I suffered with this for, like, 6 years or something. And from all those years, and then all of a sudden to find, you know, that Jesus is, like, the healer of all healers. And He's the only one that can really take care of those things that are deep within. And it was just, like, amazing. And within a matter of, like, months, I was better. It's just, like, I look back and I think, and I'm like, oh, my gosh, did I really go through that? It's just awesome to know that we have an awesome God.
2: When I'm feeling my feet are tired from running so hard for miles, You are the air I really need.

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1: Just a small tweak, a little shift in our lives can be a good thing. Change is not always bad. You're with Brandy Lanay. So glad you could be here. Monica, what does that change look like for you?
2: For me personally, is slowing down. I made a very concerted effort to buy a book about really killing hurry in my life, like the rush and the adrenaline and always feeling like I'm a little bit late.
0: Good for you. I think that's a really positive change. You know, you can appreciate life more when you slow down and take it all in.
2: Slowing the heck down and enjoying my life.
0: Yes.
2: Looking around me and living in the right now and not for the future, which I really struggle with because everything in me wants to multitask and go fast and get a lot done.
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4: Christian FM, hey, I'm Bruce Douglas, and you know, mosquitoes are just a part of living in Florida. Along with the discomfort they bring, there are some more serious issues they can bring with them as well, mosquito-borne illness. Joining me is Mark Cartsonall. He's an entomologist with Indian River Mosquito Control District. Mark, what are some of the diseases that could possibly be spread by mosquitoes in the state of Florida?
5: Some of the things that we're looking for here in Florida, and Indian River particularly, is West Nile virus. And along with West Nile, we also have Triple E, which is Eastern Equine Encephalitis, and also SLE, St. Louis Encephalitis. Certain mosquitoes will transmit these pathogens. And so a mosquito that would transmit West Nile, for example, wouldn't necessarily transmit another virus. One that comes to mind that's often on the news would be dengue, chikungunya, and Zika. So just because we're looking for a pathogen out there doesn't mean we're looking for one type of mosquito.
4: Are there multiple pathogens that could be around in the same season, or does one usually dominate from year to year?
5: There are multiple pathogens in a season, and it just all depends on our year and the location. You know, here in Indian River, we're blessed typically not have a lot of pathogen transmission that we detect. But that doesn't mean it's not there, and that doesn't mean that our citizenry don't need to protect themselves from it. They do need to take proper precautions.
4: You work for the Indian River Mosquito Control District. What types of actions do you all take to help prevent the residents of Florida?
5: We're really here to help control these mosquitoes. We do quite a few things. We like to use what we call IMM, Integrated Mosquito Management, which means that you'll use multiple approaches to mosquito control. We don't necessarily just use, for example, an adulticide or a larvicide, but we'll use both along with public education. So we're approaching mosquito control with multiple facets.
4: So when we see spray trucks, when we see spray from the air, that's our government attacking the mosquitoes that could be attacking us, right?
5: Well, I'm not sure if we want to use the word attacking, but certainly we're doing our best effort to control them. So often along the coast, you'll probably see a mosquito control plane flying low. And that's good news because that's when we'll be spreading our larvicide to destroy, to kill the populations when they're young so that they don't come off the water to bite you, to spread pathogens. And it's just a better situation when we can control them when we're young. But on the other hand, when you see our trucks go down through your neighborhoods and you see maybe a little bit of mist coming out of those trucks, that's when we're actually trying to control. It's called ULV application, where we're putting a very, very small amount of pesticide out into the surroundings to control the mosquitoes, the adults themselves, to knock down those flying populations.
4: What can we do as just families that live along the Treasure Coast to protect our own property to keep mosquitoes away as best as we can?
5: One of the biggest things that an individual homeowner can do around their property would be to limit the amount of water that you have outside in the yard sitting around. Again, we have to think about specific mosquito species because not all mosquitoes are going to like that water.
4: So it would be a good idea to occasionally check your property to see if there are any areas of pooling water that can be eliminated.
5: Yes, definitely. And if you can dump that water, and I know one of the things I've seen with my own neighbor is, oh, well, I'm collecting that water for my plants. If you are going to do that, I'd recommend that you keep the water covered and contained so the mosquitoes can't get in.
4: Before we let you go, I got to get your opinion on the mosquito sprays that are in the store. Can you recommend something that's more effective than others? Or
5: when it comes to mosquito sprays, anything that's recommended by the CDC is the route you're going to want to go. There's certain key ingredients in those. One of my favorite key ingredients that you look for is DEET. So when you have DEET, don't be alarmed if the mosquito lands on you after applying it. It will land on you. It just won't necessarily be able to take a blood meal from you. Mm. That's just how DEET works. It's not a repellent. It'll just help prevent you from getting bitten.
4: Well, Mark Cartsonell, an entomologist from Indian River Mosquito Control District, thanks for all the work that you're doing in our community to keep us safe, and good luck in the future.
5: Thank you very much. It's our pleasure.
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Hey, what's up? My name is Brant. We're still glad you're listening. Producer Sherry is here too. So Paul in the Bible had a problem, a real weakness that he talked about. And I didn't notice it much before. And I'm like, oh, huh. And he was honest about it. I want to talk about that coming up.

0: story behind the song, Ain't No Way. Here's Jamie McDonald.
1: There's so many instances in my life where I can look back and say, he really has never, ever failed me. Because when you get in a situation and it's not looking so good, it's so easy for us to freak out and just say, God, where are you? Have you forgotten about me?
2: Ain't no way that he's gonna let me down.
1: And this song, Ain't No Way, is just all about that declaration. As I look back over my life, there's not one time that you failed me, and you're gonna show up for me now. Hey.

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1: You know something Paul really struggled with in Scripture? I never paid that much attention to it. Coveting. He brings it up.
0: Okay.
1: He wanted more respect. That was a real problem for him. Yeah. Some people think it may have been when he talked about having a thorn in the flesh that that might have been it. I don't know if that's true or not. But that's so much. We don't talk about coveting very much.
0: No.
1: It's even in the Ten Commandments.
0: Yeah, it is. And we should, because it's pretty prevalent for all of us, I think.
1: It drives stuff. So it's it's not just being greedy. It's like greed, but I want you not to have it. I want what you have. And I want you not to have it. And it's in the Ten Commandments because a culture can't last, a society, a civilization, with that. Like, that underpins so much of the other problems that we have is covetousness.
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1: Oh, look at this. We have breaking animal news. Animals are out there doing stuff.
2: Sure, yes.
1: Telling you, it doesn't get reported very much. Colorado police officer rescues skunk from cup. Mm. A Colorado police officer rescued a skunk that had become trapped with a cup over its head.
2: I feel like we did this. Are there multiple skunks with cups on?
1: I don't think we've done it.
2: We haven't talked about a skunk with a cup on its head? That sounds so familiar to me.
1: It was a squirrel.
2: That was a squirrel. Okay, got it.
1: A skunk. Anyway, the officer removed the cup by hand. That's not easy because you're scared.
2: Sure.
1: Like you don't want this skunk to go
2: spray
1: off.
2: You.
1: Yeah.
2: Yeah.
1: So, but it waddled away unharmed and without spraying. I know how this story ends.
2: You do?
1: Mm-hmm.
2: This is not the skunk coming back one day
1: it's
2: to help
1: skunk,
2: the...
1: So the police officer is going to be like in hot pursuit of, and then he's in trouble, and then suddenly that skunk comes out of nowhere and aims at the bad people. And then they're like, oh no.
2: They spray the robbers.
1: Right.
2: Yeah.
1: And then the skunk gives a knowing look.
2: Yeah. Walking off into the sunset.
1: Yeah.
2: I cannot believe how much
1: that's how this is gonna
2: this whole thing plays out in your head
1: I
2: every
1: love,
2: time. This theme.
1: I've read a lot of books growing up.

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1: I want to encourage you to renovate your mind. You know, they do those renovation shows and like change everything around.
2: One of my favorite things to watch.
1: Pretty cool.
2: Yeah.
1: Goes from blah to amazing or something. Mm-hmm. We can do this with our minds. You can furnish your mind. And I cannot recommend this enough. Memorizing scripture. Furnish your mind with scripture. Do it. I don't care how old you are. Like, it's so important. Not only just memorizing it, but then you can bring it up. You keep bringing it back to mind. So it's not just putting it away. It's like then you trot it back out when you're going for a walk or you're going for a run.
2: Yeah.
1: Or like you're sitting at a red light. And that will change everything. There's nothing more important than that, honestly.
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1: Just thinking back to last weekend. Mother's Day was great.
0: Yes, it was.
1: It was a great time of year.
0: Uh-huh.
1: Always glad when it's over.
0: Why?
1: Honestly?
0: Yes.
1: I don't want this to sound bad.
0: It already does.
1: Does it?
0: Yeah.
1: Okay, well, I want to get it over with because that way we can focus on Father's Day,
0: okay.
1: Which is it's a chance for us to move on.
0: Sure.
1: Not that moms haven't been awesome. They have.
0: Of course, but everyone needs to move on at some
1: and
0: point.
1: Then, right, and then focus on dads.
0: We got
1: a good month here to
0: celebrate. You were good to think that this was going to make you sound bad. It's gotten worse and worse, which I wasn't expecting.
1: Has it? Is there anything I can say now to redeem
0: That's redeemable?
1: It?
0: No.
1: No?
0: Nah,
1: okay.
0: Nah.
1: All right, well, have a great day, everybody. Hey, this is Brant. 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
1: Jesus is very clear about something. He wants us to do the things that he has taught us to do. Mm. It's really easy if we change internally. Mm. It becomes easier to do. You just react differently. But if we don't change internally, it's hard. Mm-hmm. Loving your enemies, praying for the people you don't like, all that sort of stuff. Like, it's very hard, but it's the internal change that makes it easier. Mm-hmm. So I just want to encourage you to do the stuff that changes internally. Put your mind, where you put your mind.
0: Your attention.
1: Yep, it's where you put your attention. Where you put your mind, that is your first freedom. I've heard it put that way, is where we put our minds. What is going to be in my head? That's going to affect everything. So if I'm continually bringing my mind back to the truth, singing songs that are true, you know, scripture in my head, I got that. That's going to change everything.
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1: Saw a list of the coolest 90s fads.
0: Okay.
1: Yeah, I remember this era really well.
0: All right, let's see if I do.
1: Well, okay, rollerblades.
0: Uh-huh.
1: That was huge.
0: Yes, yes.
1: Grunge.
0: Yeah.
1: Nintendo Game Boy. This is all right.
0: Mm-hmm.
1: This one, though, Beanie Babies.
0: I
1: don't feel good about that. In retrospect,
0: why?
1: I don't feel like we covered ourselves in glory. Like we humans, I don't think we handled Beanie Babies very well.
0: Yeah,
1: the rioting.
0: It got messy, just like with the Cabbage Patch Kids of the 80s.
1: Yeah,
0: yeah.
1: But it was worse.
0: It was, that's true.
1: They were worth a lot, like Taurus the Bull and then that lobster or whatever. People would go around.
0: It was a major problem.
1: Go around McDonald's like 1,000 times to get the Happy Meal. Yeah. Try to get the, it was just, it was an ugly scene.
0: It wasn't a happy time for us.
1: I don't think it was that cool.

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1: You're hanging on a branch for dear life. You're clinging to it. It's on one of those big cliffs, like in Roadrunner.
0: Mm-hmm.
1: Imagine that. Right? You're hanging way up there. I love this example about faith because I think Tim Keller is the one that I remember talking about it this way. He's like, look, you may struggle without much faith. You don't have much. Let's just be honest. Like, some people do struggle with that.
0: Mm-hmm.
1: But it's about what you're hanging on to, the strength of that thing.
0: Mm-hmm.
1: Like, if you cling and go, I have to believe in you, God, I'm struggling with my faith, but you're clinging to that strong branch.
0: Mm-hmm.
1: That's what matters. Conversely, if you have a ton of faith and it's in something that's not true or real, you're going down.
0: Mm-hmm.
1: I mean, I just want to remind you that because a lot of people, you can beat yourself up for going, I'm just starting here, or I don't know, I have some doubts. Just to, well, be very thankful because that branch you're hanging on to is very strong.
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2: I didn't wake up today by accident. 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And this song shouts, I came to praise. That's why I woke up today.
3: I came to praise. That's why I woke up today. That's why I woke up today.
2: So no matter what I'm walking through, God is worthy. No matter how I'm feeling, He's still faithful, and He deserves my praise.

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1: You know, here's a study they just came out with that says half of your friends probably don't think of you as a friend. It's in this journal, this academic journal,
2: sure,
1: of all
2: sure.
1: the researchers and blah, blah,
0: yeah.
1: blah. Like, okay, that may be true. But you don't have to say it.
0: Like, so you're not objecting to the findings.
1: No.
0: You're objecting to the just why do we even do this?
1: Right. You just you guys could be studying anything rather than discouraging us.
0: Haven't we gone through enough?
1: Right. There's enough going on. You don't have to come out. Oh yeah, one more thing.
0: Your friends don't think you're a friend.
1: Yeah, they don't even like you. Hey, this is Brant. 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
2: Okay.
1: Kids today wouldn't understand this. I saw a question about burning CDs. What are you talking about? Like, how did you burn them? Why did you burn them? I don't actually want to explain it.
2: All right.
1: Yeah, we used to burn CDs.
2: Sure.
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1: Sometimes.

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Welcome. My name is Brant. Producer Sherry is here, too. And we talk about prayer a lot on the show. It's an area I've struggled in and I'm growing in. And one more reason to pray. We'll talk about it coming up.

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1: Man, the Bible's so consistent about something. Knowing is not just like information. I could describe somebody. I could say, Sherry looks like this. She's this tall. She's got this color hair. Her voice sounds like this. She's got a great laugh. Like, but they don't know you.
0: Yeah.
1: Knowing things about God is not knowing him. And the breakthrough here, it's great to know more and more about God. I want to learn all the time. But the breakthrough here is you actually experience him. Mm. It's praying. There's no way around this. Talking with him. He's equipped us to do this. We miss it when, like, once you start and this becomes your way of life, you're going to miss it.
0: Yeah.
1: And without it, it's like, what was I doing? 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
2: Yeah, I think this is a good idea. All the people in Silicon Valley, somebody proposed, like, just stop. For like a couple of years or however long it takes.
1: Stop everything.
2: Stop everything.
1: Yes.
2: Let's just get to a point where the printers work.
1: Yeah, that's good. No, I like that. Yep, like that a lot. Yeah.
2: Let's everybody stop.
1: Mm-hmm.
2: We rushed past something.
1: That's still a pain point. Yes.
2: Right. Like a Manhattan Project type thing. Let's get printers working.
1: Mm-hmm.
2: Then you can go back and do your thing. Your meta,
1: no,
2: whatever.
1: No one's saying that you can't.
2: No, you can. Let's get that done, and then you can do it.

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1: I shock people, and it's a way to, like, boost the ratings or whatever. But I shock with only information that's just really interesting. This is shocking to me, and I think it'll shock you as well. Let's talk about squirrels for a second.
2: I'm already shocked.
1: They run.
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1: Hey, if you ever feel like a lot of people are leaving the faith, if you're somebody who's a Jesus follower, mm-hmm. and you see, man, a lot of deconstruction going on, am I the last person? You're not. We're not leaving. Mm-hmm. I'm doubling and tripling down.
2: Absolutely.
1: I don't think the alternatives to Jesus work.
2: I haven't seen them
1: work. No, I don't think they add up. I don't mm-hmm. think they ultimately bring peace. I think he makes so much sense. He's so compelling. And if I were ever to walk away from that, I don't know what I'd be walking to that's better than him.
2: He answers all the questions, right? Like the big questions.
1: Yeah, the big questions.
2: Yeah.
1: And the grace thing and that God would sacrifice himself for us, that he loves us that much. Mm-hmm. And then he actually does know how to live. Mm-hmm. And these things do bear out. Like when we depart from that, we all pay a price. The whole culture pays a price. It mm-hmm. just, it goes on and on. Yeah, I think he makes a lot of sense, and I don't want to walk away from that.
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2: Describe how really good chocolate tastes. How would you describe that? You're really good with words.
1: Oh, man, that's creamy. It really is like smooth, divine.
2: It's hard, isn't it?
1: Yeah, it is.
2: I think it's hard for any. It's kind of a trick question, but you did as good as anybody could possibly have done.
1: Yeah, what else can you do other than say, like, Cookie Monster?
2: Besides nom, nom, nom. Yeah. It really is. It's hard, but I was thinking about that because there's that, I think it's in Psalm?
1: Taste and see.
2: Yeah.
1: Yeah.
2: But the Lord is good. Mm-hmm. Taste.
1: Yes.
2: Sometimes I can't, as many words as we have at our disposal, man, I can't describe how good God is. You have to dive in yourself.
1: Yes.
2: You got to trust him. You got to start somewhere. You got to humble yourself and start communicating with him and saying, okay, you're in charge now. It can't be me anymore. And watch how good he is and what he will do with you in your life. You have to taste and see. It's hard to describe.
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Okay, you'll be leaving a message, but they won't ignore that.

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1: There are two words which I get it. I understand. I think they're meant well a lot of times, but it's a little confusing. And that is this. These two words when they're put together. Worship experience. That's being used a lot in marketing and stuff.
2: That's true.
1: Churches and whatnot. Here's the only problem with that. Mm-hmm. And I appreciate where people are coming from with it, but something we might want to think about. Mm-hmm. If I'm going for an experience, who's that about? I'm going because you're offering me this experience. If it's an experience I'm searching for from God, is it about Him? Am I really broken? Or is I'm looking for another thing? And again, ultimately, we all struggle with this. We all want His blessings and maybe want without Him. But what we're supposed to do is actually just seek Him, and then the other stuff follows from that. So just one of those things, like it's got to be me after Him, and the experiences that come from that are just, that's His blessing.
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10: 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The temp is set to 72. It's 91.
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1: New world record. A guy just balanced a skateboard on his chin for over an hour.
0: Okay.
1: Pretty cool.
0: Yeah, sure.
1: Thinking about his friends, though.
0: Uh-huh.
1: You got to go through a lot, like watching him do it. Like if he just pulls that out.
0: Mm-hmm.
1: He's like, check this out.
0: Yeah.
1: At first, you're like, oh, wow.
0: 30 seconds, five minutes,
1: right.
0: 10 minutes.
1: At the 10-minute point, he's still, and he probably can't talk because he's balancing on his chin.
0: And you want to say, why are you doing this?
1: This is cool.
0: Yeah, how long am I supposed to sit here? And he can't answer any of those questions.
1: 45 minutes goes by. Okay, well, you know what?
0: Head on out.
1: Gotta head on out.

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1: Been reading a lot about science and stuff lately. I am more aware than ever that God sustains us every second. I am more aware. It is a mystery. I'm amazed. And somebody pointed out, I'm going to bring up Scooby-Doo here for a second.
0: Great.
1: They pointed out that Scooby-Doo, the whole gang, they're constantly trying to prove that the supernatural isn't, like, it's natural, right?
0: Yes, that's right.
1: Right?
0: Yes.
1: And they don't notice, you guys got a talking dog, like, right next to you. Look around, you know what I'm saying? That's all I'm saying.
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1: It really gives me hope, gives me strength, and most importantly, it put my focus in life back on God and God's will for me.
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2: Psalm 63 talks about God's love being better than life. And that is so true. When I think of the goodness of Jesus and all that he has done for me, I can't help but praise God. And this song, Worthy of It All, just puts it all in perspective. He's worthy of all of our praise, all of our strength. The Bible instructs us to love him with all of our heart, soul, and mind. Why? Because he deserves nothing less. He is worthy of it all.

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1: Oh, here we go. It's my music. This is the music that says he's coming out and he's going to shock us.
0: Sure, yes.
1: Because I'm a shock jock. Yes, my name's Brandt, by the way. Mm-hmm. Nice to meet you. I'm a shock jock. You don't have to like fleas, okay?
0: Yeah.
1: But we are getting into bug season and everything. I thought it was topical. And by the way, when I shock you, it's not going to be like foul language or anything. It's just clean.
0: Rated G, yeah.
1: Yeah, rated G, but yeah. Interesting.
0: Okay.
1: Like, no way, okay? Right. I think you should at least respect fleas. All right. Mm-hmm. They can jump 100 times their own body length. That's amazing. It's equivalent to a human jumping over a skyscraper. I think you have to respect that.
0: Wow, that's interesting.
1: Isn't it?
0: Yeah.
1: I think it is too.
0: And you're saying people will be able to buzz about this because it's bug season.
1: Yeah, but I mean, people are like 100 times. Mm-hmm. We make a big deal out of like Ja Morant or sure. Anthony Edwards or Giannis.
0: Yeah.
1: And they're awesome. Mm-hmm. But they're not jumping 100 times over there. Like,
0: fleas are better than our NBA.
1: I think we're giving, I'm saying better. I just think you have to respect them. You're trying to make it sound silly. 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

0: It's Brent and Sherry. 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
1: It really is true. You have friends, and you might notice after a while, wait a second, I'm doing everything in this relationship. Nobody's stepping in here and pitching.
2: Yeah.
1: And after a while, you're like, well, wait a second, I'm done with this. That's just the way we humans are. And this is probably why it's so hard for us to relate to God's love for us and to even believe it, that he would still love me even after what I've done over the course of my life. He still loves me. His love isn't dependent on me. It's dependent on him.
0: Fun wrapped in truth, making it really hard to not feel better. 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

Hey, welcome. Just a reminder, the early Christians didn't win the world by being impressive. They were mostly poor and weak and kind. And yet God used them to change the world.